trace the white man will have in Africa if we have any choice between leaving or accepting domination by the black man.

0: I wonder why she swallowed a fly.
1: There was an old lady who swallowed a bird. Now, how absurd to swallow a bird. She swallowed a bird.
2: She swallowed a spider. And the spider went whoops inside her. She swallowed the spider.
3: She swallowed a fly. I wonder why she swallowed a fly.
4: There was an old lady who swallowed a cat. Now fancy that, to swallow a cat. She swallowed a cat.
1: She swallowed a bird. Now how absurd to swallow a bird. She swallowed a bird.
2: She swallowed a spider. And the spider went whoops inside her. She swallowed a spider.
0: She swallowed a fly. I wonder why she swallowed a fly.
2: There was an old lady who swallowed a bird.
4: She swallowed a cat. Now fancy that, to swallow a cat. She swallowed a cat.
1: She swallowed a bird. Now how absurd to swallow a bird. She swallowed a bird.
2: She swallowed a spider. And the spider went whoops inside her. She swallowed the spider.
0: She swallowed a fly. I wonder why she swallowed a fly.
5: There was an old lady who swallowed a horse. She died, of course.
2: There was an old lady who swallowed a church. There was an old lady who swallowed the state.

S O A P S U C E H O A P S O A P S O A P S O A P S O A P S O A P S O A P S O A P S O A P S O A P S O A P S O A P S O A P S O A P S O A P S O A P S O A P S O A P S O A P S O A P S O A P S O A P S O A P S O A P S O A P S O A P S O A P S O A P S O A P S O A P S O A P S O A P S O A P S O A P S O A P S O A P S O A P S O A P S O A P S O A P S O A P S O A P S O A P S O A P S O A P S O A P S O A P S O A P S O A P S O A P S O A P S O A P S O A P S O A P S O A P S O A P S O A P S O A P S O A P S O A P S O A P S O A P S O A P S O A P S O A P S O A P S O A P S O A P S O A P S O A P S O A P S O A P S O A P S O A P S O A P S O A P S O A P S O A P S O A P S O A P S O A P S O A P S O A P S O A P S O A P S O A P S O A P S O A P S O A P S O A P S O A P S O A P S O A P S O A P S O A P S O A P

0: Northern.
1: Well, I gotta tell you, honestly, I've been drinking.
0: Uh-huh. You've been drinking. You've not been drinking.
1: No?
0: No.
1: What have I been doing?
0: You're doing some other things.
1: Other things? Like what?
0: Like some other stuff.
1: Now, I gotta tell you, I've had a hard fucking day.
0: Uh-huh.
1: I started a pizza business about, 10 years ago.
0: Oh, really?
1: Yeah.
0: I don't think so.
1: You don't think so?
0: No, you're not good enough.
1: I'm not good enough?
0: No, you don't.
1: What constitutes good?
0: The way you talk, you're not good enough.
1: Not good enough to run a pizza place, huh?
0: Any kind of business. Not a pizza place. Any kind of business.
1: The
0: way you talk, it doesn't make any sense.
1: You're not a very nice man.
0: No, I'm trying to be nice to you, and they're telling you, that businessman doesn't talk like that. It's like you talk.
1: That's what talk?
0: The businessman, good businessman, is not... The good businessman not talk like that, the way he's talking.
1: Oh, I'm not a good businessman. I'm a dirty businessman.
0: I don't know.
1: I mean, I'm ruthless.
2: O-R-E-A-N.
3: So, how can I help you?
2: A.
3: Hello?
2: S.
3: So, how can I help you?
2: A.
3: Hello?

0: it's impossible to say the name of the project, which is Andrea Mampianina Rivu. Andrea Mampinarivo.
1: While listening to that welcome sound of the cash register, you've been looking at a form of advertising where product and consumer meet. And it is the payoff spot, the only place the actual sale is made, where you, as the salesman, can ask for the consumer's order even when you're not there, thus speeding your reorder. In the next few minutes, you, the salesman, will have an opportunity of observing the function of successful merchandising in your sales territory. You may not be in the same business as any of the companies whose displays are shown in this campaign, but we hope what you will see will be a challenge to your imagination in the use of this medium. Today's experienced salesman, representing marketing-minded manufacturers, knows that his job doesn't end simply with getting his merchandise into the store.

his responsibility to his company and to his accounts continues until the ultimate consumer buys his product. Salesmen cannot be content with just the sale of their merchandise to their customer, but they must help merchandise the sale to the ultimate consumer.

0: it back, back, back. Even more and more important, sing, sing a song, song.
1: Well, I would like to...

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Then why don't you come and join in Lover's Paradise?

0: 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This is your host, Andrew Williams, of the New York Society for Acoustic Ecology. It's April 2008. It's springtime in New York City, so the weather's been pretty gorgeous, actually. My nose is a little stuffed up from allergies, like most people. Everyone's running around smiling and blowing their nose. This month's show, Sound Memory, is about the Amazon rainforest, specifically works created by participants of a sound art residency from November 07 at Memory Lake in the Brazilian rainforest, and it was led by sound artist biologist Francisco Lopez. Me and 10 other sound artists from other parts of the world lived for 2 weeks in the constant orchestra of jungle sounds, living alongside local Amazonas people, and we had classes, workshops, gave performances, and we took canoes out for field trips and got quite muddy and would leave our recording equipment on deep in the forest. And then we'd trek back out to the banks of the lake and just sit quietly together listening. And as we listened, we were well aware that these sounds, these experiences could not be fully captured via, you know, biased recording equipment or even somehow explained upon our leaving. So I was trying to collect research for the rainforest, Amazonas. Before I even began, one of the participants, Tenacis Cap, a.k.a. Novi Sad, sent me some great research that he'd already done that he said I could use. So I'm actually just going to read that. So the Amazon rainforest, Selva Amazonica, or Amazonia, also known as Amazonia or the Amazon Basin, encompasses 7 million square kilometers. The Amazon represents over half of the planet's remaining rainforests and comprises the largest and most species-rich tract of tropical rainforest in the world. They usually call it the Library of Life. The Amazonian rainforest has unparalleled biodiversity. More than one-third of all species in the world live in the Amazon rainforest. The region is home to about 2.5 million insect species, tens of thousands of plants, and some 2,000 birds and mammals. To date, at least 40,000 plant species, 3,000 fish, 1,294 birds, 427 mammals, 428 amphibians, and 378 reptiles have been scientifically classified in the region. Scientists have described between 96,660 and 128,843 invertebrate species in Brazil alone. The Amazon River is the world's largest river by volume, with a total river flow greater than the next top 10 largest rivers flowing into the ocean combined. Due to global phenomenon of erasing valuable spots from the map, the Amazon area couldn't be an exception, and why not? Deforestation and illegal logging are two of the main reasons that make this area suffer. Deforestation is the conversion of forested areas to non-forested areas. The main sources of deforestation in the Amazon are human settlement and development of the land. Between 1991 and 2000, the total area of forest lost in the Amazon rose from 415,000 to 587,000 square kilometers, an area twice the size of Portugal, with most of the lost forest becoming pasture for cattle. We actually heard a lot of cows in the jungle. In February 2008, the Brazilian government announced that the rate at which the Amazon rainforest is being cut down has increased significantly over the past few months. During the last 5 months of 2007, more than 3,200 square kilometers was deforested during a time when deforestation would normally drop. Illegal logging is another main cause of this rainforest's destruction. This helped the movement that was called Hamburger Connection in the 80s. Another thing that should be mentioned here is the fact that 1,340 murders have happened in the Amazon in the last 20 years from private armies who work for their illegal logging. In average, we could say that 3 square kilometers per day are being destroyed. And this is a huge number. Indeed, we should outline, though, that the Amazon rainforest is still offering one of the deepest breaths to choking earth. The inhabitants of this wide area have been characterized as uncontacted people who, either by choice or chance, live without significant contact with the larger civilizations of the world. During the Memory Lab workshop, we had the chance to live almost together with the locals. This was an incredible experience, which can precisely be described as unique and stunning. The way they think and act to each other have nothing to do with the kingdom of Pakistri around other societies. They live in a Spartan way, finding the happiness and joy in simple things like fishing, playing football, or simply speaking to each other. Focusing on the sound matters in the Amazon, I could say that this is a relentless multi-instrument orchestra consisting of the sound of birds, insects, plants, frogs, mammals, underwater sonic affairs. Birdsong is always recognizable and audible from high-frequency insects to melodic structures from birds and the entire orchestra's pandemonium. The rainforest is spontaneously tuned, the intensity in anything that can be heard, from frogs' voices to the sound of the leaves and the branches, is clearly audible no matter how loud the sound is. Every sound is different from the other, and this awesome multitude cannot be represented through a recording. Recordings and recorders, microphones, are non-neutral, says Thanasis Kapp. Thank you, Thanasis. So the sound works played on the show are not intended to be sonic snapshots. They are representations of a subjective, collective sound experience, and they often reveal the spectacular sonic qualities, like the natural tuning, the harmonies that make up the Brazilian rainforest. And, well, I think I'm just going to let the works and the participants speak for themselves, and links for the websites of the participants will be up at the NYSEA's webpage, which is at www.nyacousticecology.org. That's www.nyacousticecology.org. So the first track, I think I'm going to play a piece by Slavik Kui, and aka Artificial Memory Trace is his name. He's from Ireland, and his piece is called A Memory Frog Draft, which I guess it's a work in progress, and he taught us a lot about frogs. I think we can all vouch for that. Many different types of frogs in the Amazon, all different sounds. They're just amazing. And before that, I think I'm first going to play a recording from Slavik. It's a recording of Francisco Lopez, which I think sets the tone of the 2 weeks in Brazil, which was kind of delightfully absurd in many ways. Here we go.
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2: You're going to do it. You should do anything, right?
1: Because if people hear this, what we're hearing now, this laughing, they will think it's a joke. But it's not a joke. It is actually a unique lifetime experience.

That was Slavikwi with a memory frog. And I believe that captured kind of this counterpoint that we hear. Certain frequencies of animals calling out to each other seem to jump out at us in some sort of foreground when there's so many going at once. It's a really interesting phenomena. And up next, we should play Novi Sad, his piece Amazon versus Electricity. And this is an excerpt, and he actually speaks a little more about this phenomena in what he writes about his piece. He says, in Amazon versus Electricity, I used recordings I made in this environment, plus a recording from a contact mic electric pole in a village in Memory Lake. This was made by Ruben Garcia. He's also a participant. The piece is a representation of the constant battle between environmental sonic phenomena and electric power. I found many similarities in the sound of the electric poles and the dense sound of frogs. There is, in both agony, a continuous aggressive threat, and an internal parallel response to the sounds that inspired me to combine and mix them up. I added some high-frequency sounds from insects. It is absolutely stunning the way the birds speak to each other, and not only referring to the nuances of the sounds. Geometrically, I felt a lot of times, in both long and very short distances, that there is a faulty sometimes, but always beautiful perfectionism in the way the human ear perceives the panning of the sounds and how they appear in foreground background. And this is not a pure left-right panning, but it refers generously to all the audible dimensions. This XD sonic reality is certainly impossible to be described in an audio piece. It's simply impossible, and for me this makes it awesome and adorable. It is one of nature's expressions that humans and their artistic outputs cannot replicate and mimic. A photograph could never bring us the smell of the place, and phonography, in its contemporary form, could never bring us the entire geometrical layout of the sounds, which is highly sensory and a captivating experience. By trying to perform a combination of from one sound that is mechanical and industrial, the electric pole, excuse me, with sounds that purely come from the rainforest, I want to outline that in our audible universe, the nature sounds are operating and pre-exist in a way that makes everything else sound familiar. And there comes the sonic battle.

That was Novi Sad from Greece, and that was Amazon versus Electricity, well, an excerpt from. And let's see, we'll play Ruben Garcia's piece, Batumen, next. He's from Spain, and I will read what he wrote about his piece. In Memoria, I did a lot of recordings and drew pictures of termite nests. I observed that in two or three nests, a subtly different structure appeared. A tube that serves as entrance for the bee colony that occupied the nest, cohabitating with the termites, but at different levels, one friendly and other more or less aggressive. That serves me to describe, as sound as the medium, of course, in some way the different levels of thoughts, sensations, etc. I felt in Memori. The raw material that bees use to build the entrance tube and some other structures inside the occupied nest is a mix of cerumen, wood, vegetable fibers, etc., and is called Batumen, also the name of the track, and it could work as a simile for my different feelings there, too. In the track, I didn't use the termite recordings, but I used a pool of the general recordings we did, forest walks, frog chorus, nocturnal recordings. The idea is to preserve the substance of the raw material, the substance of the whole place, because it's difficult for me to choose a particular or individual sound. I found some of that there. But I prefer the whole thing, the holistic sound web. Here is Batumen by Ruben Garcia.

So I was in Brazil at Memory Lake. I conducted a few interviews with the locals who wanted to participate in sound memory interviews, and I had a translator for the Portuguese, and I asked people what sound memories they, or what sounds they remembered from childhood and what they sounded like, and what sounds they hear now and what do they sound like. And people would, you know, recreate the sounds from memory, and a lot of the people in this village were talking about religious songs. And I have conducted interviews before where, okay, well, someone will, a lot of people will talk about the sound of their mother singing. But these were particularly religious, and we didn't quite get it till they rolled out a huge PA system and speakers and things all wired together and blasted Christian music. They were having a church service, and they have it every day outside, and it just blankets the forest, the sound. I mean, the sound of the jungle is always going, and they just blanketed it out. And it made sense, because some of the people said, oh, well, frogs are noisy. We don't like the sound of the frogs. Rah, rah, rah. And it's just interesting to hear what people think noise is. So I think my piece reflects that as well. Kind of, it's a bit noisy. It's kind of, I imagine, of what the locals there think the jungle sounds like, to what's as noise. So unfortunately, I don't have those recordings from the villagers. They were in my laptop, along with other sounds from Brazil, and my laptop was stolen at gunpoint upon my return to Brooklyn. And yeah, so I had to kind of start from scratch, and I want to thank other participants for sending me sounds to use. I think in the piece coming up, you'll hear, I think, sounds from Simon Whitham and Todd Shalom and Slavic Cree, perhaps Sam Hamilton. I don't remember what ended up in there. So, and I also, towards the end, you'll hear my family, because we had a rare family photo of 25 extended family members in a church hall in New Jersey. And I asked them all kindly if they'd get up on stage and just make the sounds they heard from their heads when they thought of rainforest and jungle and go for about a minute. So you'll hear a bit of that. Okay, so I'm going to play Breathing Room, my piece, which is actually from a sound installation I did in a friend's bedroom as part of her Art in the Home gallery opening, my friend Annika Bonnell. And it's kind of mashed together because it was multi-channel, so it's it sounds different. But before that, I'm going to play just a minute of an excerpt from Playing in an Anechoic Chamber with some Amazon sounds and an Imbira, and my friend Kamala Sankaram also on laptop, and my friend Drew Fleming on singing wool. And it was pretty amazing, because you feel all the sounds kind of absorb into you. You start playing quieter and quieter until you're doing what you're supposed to do in there and just go into meditation. It was pretty great. So, here we go.

So that was Breathing Room by Andrew Williams. Me. And that was Noisy. The beginning part was the ultrasonic microphone, which picks up pretty much, it's like looking into the forest and seeing all the eyes staring back at you, only in sound. So that was great to walk around in the darkness and just hear all the creatures just making all sorts of crazy sounds, like bats and all the insects and whatever you can't see. Up next, we're going to play Todd Chalone's pieces, and he talks about how we basically were all drugged. Well, you have to get a lot of shots to go where we went to for malaria and things, yellow fever, typhoid. And you also, it's recommended, I don't know if everyone did, but to take like a malaria drug twice a day called Malarone, or there's other kinds, but I think we mostly took Malarone. And it has side effects. It can make you a little drowsy, or it can make you have really weird dreams. And Todd had a lot of them. We would all talk about our dreams every morning at breakfast, and his were just epic. So here's his piece called My Malarone that he composed while at the residency, and then that's followed by his current piece

And that was a sound piece about a Malarone-induced dream in the Amazon rainforest by Todd Shalom. Todd is from New York City and has been living in Buenos Aires. Stayed in South America. Next piece is by Paulie Marceau, and he is from France, and his piece is called Memory Soundwalk. And I'm going to read what he wrote about his piece. How to describe this? Memory Soundwalk is the piece composed in memory that is kind of strange listening back to it. What I remember the most is how difficult it was to focus on studio work while hearing the same insect stridencies in and outside the headphones. I call it that way, referring to our little trips into the wild, but I guess it's quite motionless and reminds me more of the late afternoons in the lodge and of the generator breakdowns. It is not so much a work of memory for me, but it sure has this kind of schizophrenic-like paradox that comes with a lot of field recording works, trying to work with the immediate emotion in the situation and listening while using tools that are only able to remember everything. As a matter of fact, recorders and microphones are surely remembering too much, and we spend a lot of time wiping off a lot of this overflowing memory. And then on the other hand, as recorders are remembering for us, maybe we grow able to focus only on the immediacy of listening. That's from Sam, a.k.a. Paulie Marceau. And we're going to play Memory Soundlock.

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1: Is there anything of yours that we could keep as a memento of this business?

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Yeah, but you got away, didn't you, babe? 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

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And clenching your fist for the ones like us who are oppressed by the figures of beauty, you fixed yourself. You said, well, never mind, we are ugly, but we have the music. And then you got away, didn't you, baby? 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

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I can't keep track of each fallen robin. I remember you well in the Chelsea Hotel. That's all, I don't even think of you that often.

0: Yes, family monitor.
1: Oh, tu vas mejor.
0: Yes, problem,
1: you,
0: eh?
1: You allí?
0: Yes. No, not me, the friends. What is the problem, eh?
1: Sí, Turkish, Turkish. Andes, Turkish. Ves problema para GAT.
0: Turkish?
1: Turkish, mucho.
0: Yes. Mm-mm.
1: Turkish mucho.
0: But the tremblement de terre is not Turkish.
1: No Turkish.
0: No, it's tremblement de terre.
1: ¿Cuánto finito Turkish, you know? 20 million. Right? Why you love? You love? This is not for love.
0: No.
1: Life.
0: No love.
1: God,
0: I love
1: God.
0: Greek
1: Why
0: people.
1: You love?
0: Greek people I love.
1: Why you love?
0: I love Greek people. My friend Christos Karras.
1: Oh, Karras.
0: Christos Karras.
1: Good.
0: Silopites Mesovitikas. Musician, big musician, Greek musician.
1: You from Spanish?
0: Yes.
1: Why you say Paris?
0: Yes, I live in Paris, but I'm from Paris. The musician.
1: Oh, you live Paris?
0: Yeah. All people live in Paris.
1: You speak Paris?
0: Francais.
1: France.
0: Yes. Oui, monsieur.
1: Oh, yeah. France. You like New York?
0: Yes, and you?
1: Me, I live here.
0: But you love or not?
1: I live here.
0: No, my question is not if you live in New York. If you love New York.
1: If you live, you love. Because I live, I got family over here. Yeah, like, why you love?
0: Yes. I go to Greece next May.
1: Next summer.
0: No, before summer in May.
1: Yeah, May, summer.
0: Yeah, same, because in Greece summer starts at February.
1: April.